0: The River. I'm Laura Lee. Everything is getting expensive these days. Dating is getting expensive. The average date can cost about $189 when you add up dinner, transportation, clothes, everything else. So some young couples are going back to the basics. I like this. A walk, coffee, a picnic, ice cream, maybe even stargazing. Easy for me to say. One couple in New York went for a walk, grabbed a $7 coffee. Hi, that's expensive. And crossed the Brooklyn Bridge. And honestly, that sounds pretty good. You get to find out if you like each other before spending $200 on dinner and realizing you have nothing to talk about. I think I'm a cheap date. I want walks or bike rides or going to see our youngest in a show. Cheap date until you consider the kitchen construction that has been going on in our house this summer. And then I think my husband would argue with you that I am not a cheap date.
1: More money can solve some problems, but it can also create new ones. Hi, I'm Rob West with today's Faith and Finance Minute. In Ecclesiastes 5, Solomon writes, "He who loves money will not be satisfied with money." Then he adds, "When goods increase, they increase who eat them." In other words, accumulation often brings complications, more to manage, more to protect, more to worry about losing. Then Solomon says, "Sweet is the sleep of a laborer, but the abundance of the rich permits him no sleep." That's a striking contrast. Our culture assumes more money means more peace, but Scripture teaches that true rest does not come from a larger net worth. It comes from contentment before God. When our hearts realize that God is enough, we can sleep with full trust in His provision. 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
10: Good chance of showers and thunderstorms as we go through the night with lows around 65, a southeast wind at 6 to 12 miles an hour. Off and on showers and thunderstorms for Sunday, the high 80. Evening showers and storms, then cloudy Sunday night with lows in the mid-60s. I'm meteorologist Matthew Harding.
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3: I'm Bryce Johnson with this Unpacking It Sports and Faith Minute. In recent years, some NFL quarterbacks have begun incorporating brain training into their weekly routines to help them make better decisions and recover from past mistakes. There are benefits of brain training for an NFL quarterback, but there are also similar strategies we can use as followers of Jesus who desire to love God with all of our mind. How we think and what we think about tremendously impacts our view of life. We need to ask ourselves how often we meditate on Scripture, and if we're careful about the thoughts dominating our minds. The Bible says, "Do not be conformed to this world, but be transformed by the renewal of your mind, that by testing you may discern what is the will of God, what is good and acceptable and perfect." 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Instead, let's train our brain to be a valuable asset. I'm Bryce Johnson, and you can unpack that. 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

0: Uplifting and encouraging the river, I'm Laura Lee. Little acts of kindness really do matter. They go a long way. People are giving a shout out to a drugstore in North Carolina where an employee working at the front cash register station greets everyone who walks in with a good morning or good afternoon, welcome in. And store guests started to notice and comment to each other how that little greeting was a pick-me-up for the rest of the day. I bet you it's not the only place that does it. I've been in places that do that, but it really does. Like, you feel seen and you're like, oh, hey, thanks for seeing me. Thanks for saying hi. So next time you think your little positivity won't matter, guess what? It will.
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6: Good chance of showers and thunderstorms as we go through the night with lows around 65, a southeast wind at 6 to 12 miles an hour. Off and on showers and thunderstorms for Sunday, the high 80. Evening showers and storms, then cloudy Sunday night with lows in the mid-60s. I'm meteorologist Matthew Harding.
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0: Encouraging the River. My name is Laura Lee. Summer memory core unlocked when I was eating those little round cinnamon candies. I think they're just Red Hots. Red Hot candies. Yeah, they're like little tiny, kind of like a Tic Tac, a little smaller than a Tic Tac. So my friend and I used to buy the bags of those big Fireball candy Jawbreakers. We'd eat one after the other while we painted rocks. And we would be busy for hours. There's something I miss about that.
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8: Good chance of showers and thunderstorms as we go through the night with lows around 65, a southeast wind at 6 to 12 miles an hour. Off and on showers and thunderstorms for Sunday, the high 80. Evening showers and storms, then cloudy Sunday night with lows in the mid-60s. I'm meteorologist Matthew Harding.
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4: 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Hey, this is Debbie Griffith. 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

0: Jamie McDonald, you're listening to The River. I've always heard the saying that being a pet parent is absolutely nothing like being a real parent. And maybe you agree, maybe you disagree. But I had a circumstance that I would say makes that statement a little bit untrue this past week. My wife, Laurel, and I, we've got a cat named Eleanor. She's diabetic, newly discovered diabetic, which means we have to give her insulin shots twice a day. And we had to just recently up some dosage. And it wasn't really affecting anything. And so while we were waiting for the vet to give us a call, my wife and I were a little bit worried. She'd been acting just a little bit weird. So we wanted to play it safe. And we wanted to be out somewhere that we could kind of keep an eye on her overnight. So instead of us going and sleeping in our bed that's comfortable, that's got a mattress topper, the whole nine, we slept on the floor of her room because, yes, she has her room. And we slept there for the whole night on the hard ground just so that we would be close by in case something happened. And if you're a parent, I feel like you relate to that story as well. And if you're a pet parent, you probably had a time or would be willing to do that as well.
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4: Good chance of showers and thunderstorms as we go through the night with lows around 65, a southeast wind at 6 to 12 miles an hour. Off and on showers and thunderstorms for Sunday, the high 80. Evening showers and storms, then cloudy Sunday night with lows in the mid-60s. I'm meteorologist Matthew Harding.
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0: 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That's Colton Dixon. He was just at the Alive Festival not too long ago, just a couple of weeks ago, really. And there were people that were spotting him out, just enjoying the show, just like any other person would, trying to watch some of his favorite artists perform as well. And I feel like of all of the artists that we play, he's probably the easiest to pick out of the crowd, because how do you not recognize the hair right away?
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0: That is my favorite song we're playing right now. It's Brandon Lake and Nick Jonas, the author. I'm JP, and if you like that song or another song that is your favorite, we would love to know. You can join the River Music Team, and you can let your voice be heard. 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The
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0: that song so much because I'm a person that when you're going through something, I'm not going to have the right words to say to just instantly make you feel better. It's not a strength of mine. It's never been a strength of mine. And it doesn't mean that I won't try, but I just am not. I am a person that will be a lending ear. And I'll give advice, but I don't really have stuff that's going to be super comforting. And that's why I love music, and especially that song from Holly Brand, because it's a good reminder, and I can use that in place of the words that I can't say. When somebody's needing comfort, when somebody needs a message, and I just don't really know how to say it, music speaks to them, and it speaks to me. And that's what you're helping when you support The River. 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

0: Seth Schleter. You're listening to The River. I've always heard the saying that pet parents aren't the same as real parents, but I would argue against that because this past week, my wife Laurel and I, we ended up sleeping on the ground in our living room just so that we could keep an eye on our cat, Eleanor. She's diabetic. She was acting a little bit weird. We just wanted to be safe, and we wanted to be available should we need to do anything. So we slept on the hard ground overnight just so that we could be there. And I feel like every parent, regardless of a pet or a regular parent, you understand the lengths that you would go to just to make sure they're okay. Maybe you've got a story where you were taking care of your pet, and it made you realize, you know what? I feel like this is exactly like what parenting is like. Let me know, 800-609-1049.
1: What should you do with your emotions when you pray? I'm Lena Ebijamra, and this is Today's Single Christian. 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We have feelings. 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You'll see those feelings bubble up to the surface. Emotions are just fascinating. 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

0: listening to The River. I'm JP. There's always that one food combination that you think is delicious and everybody else around you is repulsed by. I had something recently that in my mind was life-changing. I've been trying to convince somebody here at The River to try it, and they just won't do it. But maybe you've had this and can help side with me. But it is a burger with peanut butter and jelly on top of it. If you've ever had this, let me know. Give me some words that I can share with him to convince him to try this thing. And if you're grossed out by it, let me know what that weird food combination is for you as well. 800-609-1049.
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0: 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I'm JP, and you maybe have that food combination that you think is just delicious, but everybody else around you is a little repulsed by it. 800-609-1049. 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
0: When 7-year-old Julie asked her dad if she could become a Christian, his first response was to tell her to wait. He felt she was too young to really understand the gospel. Julie kept replying, "I don't want to wait. I want to become a Christian now." Revelation 3:20 says, "Behold, I stand at the door and knock. If anyone hears my voice and opens the door, I will come into him." Children do hear the Lord knocking. While we do encourage our children in this matter, we don't force them to make a decision for Christ. But when they are asking, it is the Lord knocking at the door of their heart.
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6: Good morning, Daybreak. Pastor Rich is going to be breaking down how Peter preached his sermon at Pentecost in Acts chapter 2. I'm going to be reading verses 14 through 38. But Peter, standing with the 11, lifted his voice and addressed them, "Men of Judea and all who dwell in Jerusalem, let this be known to you and give ear to my words. For these people are not drunk as you suppose, since it is only the third hour of the day. But this is what was uttered through the prophet Joel. And in the last days it shall be, God declares, that I will pour out my spirit on all flesh. And your sons and your daughters shall prophesy, and your young men shall see visions, and your old men shall dream dreams. Even on my male servants and female servants, in those days I will pour out my spirit, and they shall prophesy. And I will show wonders in the heavens above, and signs on the earth below, blood and fire and vapor of smoke. The sun shall be turned to darkness, and the moon to blood, before the day of the Lord comes, the great and magnificent day. And it shall come to pass that everyone who calls upon the name of the Lord shall be saved." All right, now we get back to what Peter is saying. Verse 22, "Men of Israel, hear these words. Jesus of Nazareth, a man attested to you by God with mighty works and wonders and signs that God did through him in your midst, as you yourselves know, this Jesus delivered up according to the definite plan and foreknowledge of God, you crucified and killed by the hands of lawless men. God raised him up, loosing the pangs of death, because it was not possible for him to be held by it. For David says concerning him, 'I saw the Lord always before me, for he is at my right hand that I may not be shaken. Therefore my heart was glad and my tongue rejoiced. My flesh also will dwell in hope. For you will not abandon my soul to Hades or let your Holy One see corruption. You have made known to me the paths of life. You will make me full of gladness with your presence. Brothers, I may say to you with confidence about the patriarch David that he both died and was buried, and his tomb is with us to this day. Being therefore a prophet and knowing that God had sworn with an oath to him that he would set one of his descendants on his throne, he foresaw and spoke about the resurrection of the Christ, that he was not abandoned to Hades, nor did his flesh see corruption. This Jesus God raised up, and of that we are all witnesses. Being therefore exalted at the right hand of God, and having received from the Father the promise of the Holy Spirit, he has poured out this that you yourselves are seeing and hearing. For David did not ascend into the heavens, but he himself says, 'The Lord said to my Lord, sit at my right hand until I make your enemies your footstool.' Let all the house of Israel, therefore, know for certain that God has made him both Lord and Christ, this Jesus whom you crucified. Now, when they heard this, they were cut to the heart and said to Peter and the rest of the apostles, 'Brothers, what shall we do?' And here is the answer in verses 38 and 39. And Peter said to them, 'Repent and be baptized, every one of you, in the name of Jesus Christ.' And he tells you why. 'For the forgiveness of your sins, and you will receive the gift of the Holy Spirit.' for the promises for you and for your children and all who are far off, everyone whom the Lord our God calls to himself. Amen. That is the reading of God's word.
5: Thank you, Bobby, for the reading of God's word. Good morning, my brothers and sisters in Christ. In our sermon last week, we dealt with the first 13 verses of Acts chapter 2, the account of the disciples in the upper room on the day of Pentecost. We saw the Holy Spirit had come on them with power. His presence was indicated by the sound of a great wind, the tongues of fire, and the gift of tongues. As we ended last week, a huge crowd was gathering in amazement, trying to understand this strange wonder of each one hearing the word of God in his own language. The noise which started in the upper room had attracted a giant crowd to the temple courtyard. Very likely, there were hundreds and hundreds of people crowding around the disciples, hearing what the prophet Joel described as one of the most significant workings of God, the initiation of the last days, the pouring out of God's Spirit himself. We saw how this created a great commotion, and the Jews were astonished to hear Galileans speaking to them in their own native language. The Jews were amazed and perplexed, as it says in Acts chapter 2, verse 12. Some even accusing the disciples of being drunk. They have had too much wine, as Acts chapter 2, verse 13 says. The accusation was made that this was a result of too much alcohol. There are any number of ways to go about studying this passage, all of which would be beneficial, but I want to use Peter's 10 key principles in sharing the gospel. Peter's 10 key principles in sharing the gospel. You see, there's much we can learn from how the Holy Spirit worked through Peter before this crowd of curious listeners, the truth of how salvation is through Christ alone. Before we begin, you must realize that these principles are of value if they are applied, not simply written down somewhere and forgotten. Each one of us from time to time find ourselves in situations where we are surrounded by a group of curious listeners. Some are more ready to listen than others. Peter's presentation of the gospel will help you if you make it a point to apply what you learn, though. Acts chapter 2, verse 14 through 16 says, "Then Peter stood up with the 11, raised his voice and addressed the crowd. Fellow Jews and all of you who live in Jerusalem, let me explain this to you. Listen carefully to what I say. These people are not drunk as you suppose. It's only 9 in the morning. No, this is what was spoken by the prophet Joel." So, the first key principle that we can learn from Peter in sharing the gospel is there will always be those who ridicule what they don't understand. There will always be those who will ridicule what they don't understand. Whenever things get too serious, some try to avoid the reality by making fun. For example, as verse 13 says, this is just the result of too much wine. Can you see how what is done is the facade of a sarcastic joke? Is actually an expression of contempt for the things of God? You can see this kind of scene played out in any number of situations today. For instance, a high school student is explaining to some of his peers the implications of Jesus' life, death, and resurrection after a thought-provoking sociology class when a few of his classmates, becoming uncomfortable, verbally ridicule and make fun of him in order to squash the discussion. Or how about a young nurse who is told she has no compassion and is sarcastically taunted when she tries to give a scriptural perspective on euthanasia to some fellow nurses working in the geriatric ward? Or an auto mechanic in the car with three buddies going out for pizza after work is laughed into silence when he tries to share with him what God has done in his life. This kind of mocking laughter could have easily crushed the enthusiasm of the disciples if it were not for the confidence they had through the Holy Spirit. Here's a question for you. Have you ever been the one who was laughed at? How about taunted? Have you been taunted? Have you been made fun of? Have you ever been shamed into silence? Then Peter's response to those who mocked him will be of great help to you as you seek to give a faithful testimony of your Lord and Savior, Jesus Christ. Second key principle that we can learn from Peter in sharing the gospel is questions can be one of our greatest sources of opportunity to present the gospel. Questions can be one of our greatest sources of opportunity to present the gospel. Certainly not every sarcastic comment is worthy of a response. But when there are ideas or explanations being made that are false or misleading, it presents the believer with an opportunity to speak the truth. The idea that what was going on here at Pentecost was the result of sinful drunkenness. It was not only disrespectful, it was foolish. The idea that 120 believers would all be drunk at 9 o'clock in the morning is rather absurd, particularly when drunkenness was a violation of God's commands. You see, under the influence of the Holy Spirit, Peter

now transpiring with the outpouring of the Holy Spirit. Here's the awesome amazingness of this. What the people had witnessed, the tongues of fire, the sound of a violent wind, the speaking in tongues, was that which was predicted by the prophet Joel some 900 years earlier. Wow, 900 years earlier. All praise to God. In verses 17 through 18, Peter states, in the last days, God says, I will pour out my spirit on all people. Your sons and daughters will prophesy. Your young men will see visions. Your old men will dream dreams. Even on my servants, both men and women, I will pour out my spirit in those days. Our third key principle that we can learn from Peter is sharing and sharing the gospel is we must begin with our listeners where they are spiritually. We must begin with our listeners where they are spiritually. These were devout Jews who knew God's word. He takes his listeners from their level of knowledge and begins to expand upon it. Now, our fourth key principle that we can learn from Peter is sharing the gospel is the word of God is our only authority. The word of God is our only authority. In order to use scripture to back up what we say, we need to know it. Peter did not have the New Testament to draw from when he preached on Pentecost, but he did have the Old Testament. And not only did he have it, he knew it. Peter was able to share what the Bible said because he knew what the Bible said. That is why it is essential to have a working knowledge of the scriptures. The kind of confidence displayed by Peter comes from being sure of the truth, not from being able to predict what an opponent will say next. Peter's audience knew the scripture, and so he used it to explain the current situation. The resurrection of Jesus needed to be explained in the light of prophecy. Peter first quotes Joel because Joel prophesied that there would be a pouring out of God's Spirit on the great day of the Lord. Peter then uses this to explain that these individuals were living in the last days. What they were witnessing was a sign that God had begun his final acts of salvation. Next, Peter quotes their well-loved prophet, King David. Understand that each of these Jews awaited the Messiah which Scripture spoke. The problem was that their present earthbound thinking could not see that Jesus was the Messiah. Psalm 16 is used here to let David do the convincing. It needed to be pointed out that David was not speaking about himself, but about the Messiah. The Messiah could not be held by death, a truth readily accepted by the Jews. For the Jews to be buried as the same thing as to suffer corruption. Yet the evidence of David having died and been buried was right before them. Josephus, one of the earliest historians, attests to the fact that in the first century, there remained a monument known as the Tomb of David. This being the case, David was speaking prophetically of the Messiah. Peter points out that what was prophesied was fulfilled in Jesus. David was pointing to his resurrection. Now, our fifth key principle is God's way is not just one of many options available. God's way is not just one of many options available. Twice, Peter demands that this crowd of Jews listen. In verse 14, Peter says, "Men of Judea and Jerusalem, give heed to my words." Again in verse 22, men of Israel, listen to these words. When we speak the truth of the gospel message, in whatever form that may take, people must not get the idea that it's just one of many opinions floating around our society. It is the 100% only way, absolute truth. Amen? Amen. Our sixth key principle that we can learn from Peter is we must be willing to tell people what God says on the hard subjects. We must be willing to tell people what God says on the hard subjects. Don't be afraid to call sin, sin. Peter in verse 23 says that Jesus was delivered up by the predetermined plan and foreknowledge of God, while at the same time saying that these Jews were responsible for nailing him to the cross and putting him to death. Peter doesn't shy away from it just because it was a hard truth. It was the truth and still is, and as such, we shouldn't hesitate to say so when it is needed. We don't have to be able to explain all that God does. If we could, he would be a much smaller God than we would care to worship. We simply need to be willing to speak the truth in love. Here's some truth and love for everyone that is here today. I am your pastor, and I do not take that lightly as I am your spiritual leader. The process I

through to answer the calling of God is very biblical. I didn't seek this position for employment. I didn't seek this position for power. I didn't even seek this position because of popularity. You see, the Word of God is quite clear about the calling process of spiritual leaders. Though the process may vary, God calls whom He wills, when He wills, and how He wills to be His anointed leaders. And as His called anointed spiritual leader, when I say that it is God's will to do something, I do not take that lightly. I would not say it if I was not 100% sure that it was His will. The problem of today's churches is that they have deviated from the biblical calling process as God designed it, and congregations have been given a responsibility to choose their spiritual leaders rather than God. I did not choose this. You did not choose this. God chose for me to stand before you as your spiritual leader. Amen? Amen. Our seventh key principle that we can learn from Peter in sharing the gospel is we must look for opportunities to point out to others that God is at work in the world. Do you get that? We must look for opportunities to point out to others that God is at work in the world. We must become comfortable saying to others that God is responsible for what you see going on around you. Now, I say become comfortable saying because we don't have any problem believing it. We just have a problem making a regular part of our conversation with unbelievers. Six times in eight sentences, Peter named God as the one at work in the events being discussed. Verse 22, it was God who worked miracles and attested Jesus to them. Verse 23, it was God who delivered Jesus up to death. In verse 24 and 32, it was God who raised him from the dead. Verse 36, it was God who made him both Lord and Christ. When the crowd saw something unusual, they were ready for an explanation. When questions are being asked as to meaning and cause of current events in our day, we need to be ready with the answer. It is God at work. Pop quiz. How does a church body go from nearly extinction to having the largest food ministry in Wayne County? Answer, it is God at work. It is God at work. Amen? Amen. Now to our next key principle, which is number eight, and it is our personal testimony is our strongest witnessing tool. Our personal testimony is our strongest witnessing tool. In this case, it is a corporate testimony as Peter represents the other believers, but he makes it clear that he and the other were witnesses of Christ's resurrection. He does not attempt here to prove that God raised Jesus from the dead. He simply states it as fact and bears witness to it. He says that the resurrected Christ had appeared to him and the other disciples. Peter implies that if you doubt what I say, you can go and ask them. The remarkable thing is that not one voice is lifted in protest in this whole crowd of people. To me, one of the greatest proofs of the resurrection of Jesus is right here at this moment. The fact that Peter could stand up in the city where these events had taken place a little over a month earlier and tell these people that Jesus had risen from the dead, and not one voice challenges him. They knew that the authorities could not produce the body of Jesus, and they would have paid a king's ransom to have done so. They heard the wild rumors that spread through the city that Jesus was alive and appearing to his disciples from time to time. And there is not one voice who challenges what the apostle says. Not one voice. Wow. This is the beauty of our testimony to God's work. No one can deny it. Whereas we may not be able to always defend each point of doctrine, there is no denying God has changed us at the core of our being. The key is to be consistent in word and action. We need to be consistent in word and action. Our ninth key principle that we can learn from Peter is sharing the gospel is the listener must understand the personal application. The listener must understand the personal application. Rather than just speak of what God has done in Christ's life, death, and resurrection, Peter makes sure to include his listeners in the story. In verse 22, he says, Jesus the Nazarene was a man attested to you by God. So you were there. You heard about the miracles. That ought to have brought about some positive response.
Verse 23, but you nailed him to the cross and put him to death. Each person had a hand in putting Christ to death, whether their voice was heard along with the multitudes crying, crucify him, or simply their sinful nature required that God's son should die. Verse 33, having received from the Father the promise of the Holy Spirit, he has poured forth this which you both see and hear. Verse 36, therefore let all the house of Israel, which you are a part of, know for certain that God has made him both Lord and Christ, this Jesus whom you crucified. It would be hard to miss the point. He was speaking to you, including you, and those responsible to Christ's death. As a hearer, you would not be able to leave that place without at least hearing that something was required of you because of your sin. This is something we must include in our message as well. We must leave the listener with a sense that what they have heard requires action on their parts. 10th and final key principle today is a clear witness always tells the individual what God requires of them. This was accomplished in part earlier in verse 21 by quoting Joel, who had said, it shall be that everyone who calls on the name of the Lord shall be saved. He did not lead them without hope. When the crowds recognized the part that they had played in the crucifixion of God's Messiah, they cried out, brethren, what must we do? And Peter answered clearly, repent and be baptized. Verse 38. But Peter didn't end there. There was one more factor that this crowd needed to hear and act on. And that was that Jesus is more than just the Messiah who had come to save. He is also Lord. Here, Peter quotes scripture again, verse 34, this time Psalm 110, where God himself calls the Messiah David's Lord and invited him to sit at his right hand. Even the great King David had a sovereign, and that sovereign was the same yesterday, is the same today, and will be the same forever. Jesus, the Messiah, must be recognized by every listener of the gospel as not simply the one who can save us from our sins, but also as the one who has claim over our lives. We don't place our faith in him simply because he has something to offer us. We place our faith in him because we must. We may acknowledge his authority now voluntarily, or we will do so involuntarily at the end of our days. Jesus is Lord whether men recognize it or not. It's almost funny, if it were not so sad, to hear people dismiss the claims of Christ as though he was just an option. It's not true. We must. We must place our faith in him. Amen? And amen. May your eyes be open from this message. Let us reflect upon it.

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I pray that the message challenged you and blessed you. Daybreak Community Church is a non-denominational church located at 342 Nold Avenue in downtown Worcester, and Sunday morning services are at 10 a.m. in person and on 104.5 The River. 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
1: 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And so sometimes I'll be on 60s on 6, I don't like it, I flip over to the 70s, I go to the 80s, and then it dawned on me, I've lived through all of these decades. From the 50s, the 60s, the 70s, the 80s, they even have 90s on 9. And I thought, man, you know you're getting old when 90s songs are called oldies, right? But life marches on, eternity gets closer, and we wonder what happens when we die. All right, I'm going to give you a very quick answer. When you die, if you are a Christian, you will go straight to heaven. That's true. Worth clapping for. You probably won't clap for this next statement. When you die, if you're not a Christian, you will go to hell. Now, I don't say that with any delight. I say it with sadness. And I say it because the Bible is very clear in this topic. In fact, Jesus himself said, "Broad is the way that leads to destruction, and many there are that go that way. And narrow is the way that leads to life, and few there are that find it." Have you believed in Jesus? Have you asked him to forgive you of your sin? No? Then do that. You can go to heaven. You can change your eternal address, but you must say, "Lord, forgive me of my sin."
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15: Flood watch is in effect into the evening hours. Showers and thunderstorms today with heavy rainfall the main threat. The high 80, a south wind at 5 to 10 miles an hour. Evening showers and storms, some with heavy rain, then mostly cloudy tonight. Lows in the mid-60s. Decreasing clouds and upper 70s Monday. I'm meteorologist Matthew Harding.
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20: Paul's letter to the church in Galatia is going to address five doctrinal issues that are extremely important for us to know as Christians. Justification by faith in who? Jesus alone. The second one, Jesus frees us from the law of sin. Third, the transformational power of the Holy Spirit. The fourth, the unity of all believers. And the fifth, the warning against legalism and other strongholds. Galatians 2, verses 10 through 16. All they asked was what we should continue to remember the poor, and the very thing I had been eager to do all along. Right? Now, this is where really Paul jumps in. When Cephas, who's Peter, came to Antioch, I opposed him to his face because he stood condemned. For before certain men came from James, he used to eat with the Gentiles. But when they arrived, he began to draw back and separate himself from the Gentiles because he was afraid of those who belonged to the circumcision group. The other Jews joined him in his hypocrisy, so that by their hypocrisy, even Barnabas was led astray. When I saw that they were not acting in line with the truth of the gospel, I said to Cephas in front of them all, "You are a Jew, yet you live like a Gentile and not like a Jew. How is it then that you force Gentiles to follow Jewish customs? We who are Jews by birth and not sinful like Gentiles, know that a person is not justified by the works of the law, but by faith in Jesus Christ. So we too have put our faith in Christ Jesus, that we may be justified by faith in Christ, and not by the works of the law, because by the works of the law, no one will be justified." That's a little heady. What's that mean? Let's look at it. Verses 11 to 14. Peter's confronted on an issue of a double standard. Do you have any double standards? You know, parents sometimes have those. Their kids will call them out on it, and they'll say, "Do as I say, not as I do." Has anybody ever heard that? A double standard is what you hold people accountable to, but you don't reach yourself. And Peter, who is the rock, he's the one that's got this double standard. He's sort of wishy-washy. Have you ever been around somebody that's important, and you want to make sure that you look really good, and everything's great, and you look professional, or you look like you got it all together? And Peter gets caught in it. The legalist standard is double-minded. James talks about this. It triggers intimidation, fear, anxiety towards the Jews that have been fellowshipping with the Gentiles. In this passage, these Judaizers, the legalistic Jews who believe that Jesus alone is not what it takes. It's Jesus plus circumcision. You have to bend to the Mosaic laws of the Old Testament, the Old Covenant. That's what Peter's bending to. They've come in, they've arrived, and now he wants to associate with them, not the Gentiles. Sort of like he's too good for them, right? Have you ever had that attitude, or have you ever been treated that way? When that gets triggered, nothing good comes out of it. Galatians 4:9, later Paul's going to write this, but now that you know God, or rather are known by God, how is it that you're turning back to those weak and miserable forces, the old ways, the legalistic ways? Do you wish to be enslaved by them all over again? That's what legalism brings. If you've got a set of rules, a set of do's and don'ts. Now, obviously, there are some things that we're to do and some things that we're to not do. But when those rule your life instead of a relationship with Jesus, it's always going to go awry. It's always going to get messed up. Peter and Barnabas even still have these strongholds of fear from being rejected, and it needs to be dealt with. When we started talking about strongholds, how many of you, when we started talking about it on Sunday mornings, started to realize that there were things in your life that were coming up that were like shocking to you, or maybe not like shocking and awe, but you thought you dealt with that, or you started to notice that these were things that bothered you about yourself, some things that were holding you back from experiencing Jesus the way that you want to. Those usually are strongholds, and the Judaizers are blinded by these. They're blinded by the law of Moses. The only thing they can do, it's almost like they have blinders on. The filter that they're looking through is through the law, not through the grace of Jesus. Romans 4, Paul writes this in verses 14 and 15. For if those who depend on the law are heirs, faith means nothing and the promise is worthless, because the law brings wrath. And where there is no law, there is no transgression. What Paul says here is that the law helps us understand what is right and wrong. What are the Ten Commandments? I'm going to just use one. Do not kill. Do we have to really be told not to kill? In today's world, you might question that. No, because we know it's wrong. Why do we know it's wrong? Because it says, do not kill. God says, do not kill. That makes it wrong. Well, this goes on to the minutiae, or the smallest things in life. That's how the Jews take this. This Mosaic law goes way beyond what it was meant to be. Later in Romans, Paul writes this in chapter 6, for the wages of sin is death, but the gift of God is what? Eternal life in Christ Jesus our Lord. So another bend on this, because the main thing that they focus on is circumcision. That's a huge issue for the Judaizers, the legalists, but also bending to the Mosaic laws, the dietary laws. In Corinthians, it talks about eating meat that's offered to idols. Paul talks about that. Well, there are dietary laws in the Old Testament, and there are over 600 of them. They're ethical and moral and dietetic. So what you eat is talked about in the Old Testament. That's why Jews don't eat pork, right? Everybody understand that? Okay. Jesus handles it this way, Matthew 7. Why do you look at the speck of sawdust in your brother's eye and pay no attention to the plank in your own? In Luke, he says this, why do you call me Lord, Lord, and do not do what I say? What does Jesus tell us to do? Don't judge others. Now, judging means condemnation. You can understand when you see good or bad fruit. How many of you love bad fruit? That's sort of insane, isn't it? Would you pick up a wormy apple that's all mushy and go, vinegar, and bite into it? No. You're going to get some protein, though, if you do that, because there's probably going to be worms in it. That's a lot like judging other people. When you have an issue in your own life, like bad fruit, you don't judge good fruit. What we do as Christians, you can see somebody's fruit, the fruit that they bear, right? Like yesterday, all these kids come, these foster kids come with their foster parents to this event that Deb Hernley puts on for them. And the kids had a slip and slide, a bouncy house, they had hot dogs, hamburgers, they had food, and they had love. And she felt like everything was going to chaos, but really, have you ever been to a family reunion? My dad's side is crazy. Don't judge. My point is, God's the judge. We usually look at appearance and make a judgment. That's not what God looks at. He looks at the heart. James 4:17 says, if anyone then knows the good they ought to do and doesn't do it, it is sin for them. Peter and Barnabas know what's true, grace alone. Paul's calling them out on a sin because they sort of act like they don't know it, but they do. So verses 15 and 16, we're justified by faith in Christ alone. Does it take anything else for us to be justified? Is there any one thing that any of us can do to be justified in God's sight? There's not one thing we can do. Doesn't matter who we're born as, doesn't matter what our gender or our race are, doesn't matter what our intellect is, doesn't matter where we're at socioeconomically, doesn't matter whether we know all scripture or no scripture. It doesn't matter about anything that we have anything to do with. It is only Jesus that justifies us. When we accept Christ into our life, when we become believers and followers of Jesus, when we become lovers of Jesus, we're justified. Sanctified is another word. That's a whole different thing. That's the process that goes on from once you ask Christ into your life until you're in heaven. You hear some people, and I had a friend in college that said he was sanctified. He never sinned for 12 years. And Denny, my roommate, and I both said, you just sinned. No, I didn't. I haven't sinned knowingly. I have not knowingly sinned for 12 years. Well, you just told us that you're not a sinner, and you're a sinner if you say, I'm not a sinner. Scripture says that. I don't know where he's at now. But anyways, my point is, there's nothing you can do. You don't have a choice in this, other than accepting Jesus as your Savior and Lord. Romans, Paul talks about this. Now we know that whatever the law says, it says to those who are under the law, so that every mouth may be silenced and the whole world held accountable to God. Therefore, no one will be declared righteous in God's sight by the works of the law. Rather, through the law, we become conscious of our sin. Why did Adam and Eve put fig leaves on after they ate from the tree of knowledge? Because they found out they were naked. Do you realize, and keep it with Adam and Eve, they walked with God in the Garden of Eden naked. There was no sin. They didn't have lustful thoughts. They didn't see each other's naked bodies as sin. We do today. That's why we wear clothes. But they didn't until they sinned. Verse 20, therefore no one will be declared righteous in God's sight by the works of the law. Rather, through the law we become conscious of our sin. Verse 23, for all have sinned and fall short of the glory of God. Justification in God's love for his son Jesus Christ. You can see it. God loves Jesus so much that he honored him, and he honors any man who honors him, his son, by believing in him. So if you believe in Jesus, if he's your Savior, God honors you for honoring Jesus. He honors that man by taking the man's faith, and he counts it to be credited. What does that mean, to be credited? It means that's your credential. Have you ever had to speak for somebody, or you've had somebody? I've had this happen to me. Somebody's come up to me and they've said, and I don't know who they are really. Sometimes I have, and I've been suspect of them, but they've come up and they said, hey, I've got a word from the Lord for you, a word of knowledge. Okay, what's your credential? Where's this coming from? How do I know that you're not just doing this to use me, or just, you know, to pull the fleece over my eyes about you, or try and get something out of me? That's what it means, credited. God credits it to us when we have faith in Jesus. Are you credited today? Does God credit you because of what you believe in Jesus? Do you love Jesus? Do you think he's the Savior, the one and only Son that God sent to this world so that if we believe in him, we shouldn't perish? Yeah, we're going to have death on our body, but we're going to live eternally. 2 Corinthians 5 says this, God made him who had no sin to be sin for us, so that in him we might become the righteousness of God. Hebrews 4:15 says, for we do not have a high priest who's unable to empathize with our weaknesses, but we have one who's been tempted in every way just as we are, yet he did not sin. Whatever the hardest thing you're going through right now, temptation, health problem, money problem, self-thought problem. Whatever the hardest is thing that you're going through right now, you need to understand this. Jesus relates to that. Jesus was abandoned by everyone. He was blamed for things he didn't do. He took on all your sin and all my sin. From the smallest, we think of them in terms of small, large, they're not. But from the smallest thing you did wrong to the biggest, hugest thing that you've committed. You might feel, and it's a feeling, you might feel like a failure. You might feel like you're beyond God's reach. That's not true. That's not what Scripture says. But listen, Jesus can relate to that. Well, how can he feel like he's beyond when he's on the cross and he's saying, why have you forsaken me, God? He took on all of our sin. He took on all of our sin so that we could have life. That's why Scripture says he understands what we're going through. He was a human being and God at the same time. And he lived a perfect life, a life that had no sin in it, but he took it on for us. There's always an argument with faith and works. Faith in Jesus is where works start, all right? You gotta understand how the train is set up. Faith is the engine. Works are what follow. You cannot do works before you have faith in Jesus. Faith in Jesus begins a transformation in our lives that works, and all of the things that come out of that are a product of our faith and our obedience in Jesus. You understand that? You getting that? Because you can do a lot of really good things. I can do lots of good things, lots of good tasks, say lots of nice things, do lots of good things, and not have any love in my heart for who I'm doing it for. You can't do that. That's something that we all have to face. We all have to confess it to the Lord sometimes when in our weakness we go through that. Job 14:4 says this, who can bring what is pure from the impure? No one. I've got a gray shirt on it, it's stripes and stuff in it. But if I had a totally white shirt on it, and maybe some of you in the balcony couldn't see it, but it had one ink dot on it, really small ink dot, would it be a pure white shirt? No. You might see it from afar and think, boy, that's a really white shirt. But there would still be a dot on it. It would still be impure, right? That's what he's saying here. You can't get purity from impurity. Psalms 130 says that if you, Lord, kept a record of sins, Lord, who could stand? We have this idea where we can differentiate people on the scale of sin. We're all sinners. The most purest person in the world, the most purest person in the world, the most lovely person in the world to me is my mother. She's not perfect, but she's pretty close. But here's the thing. Her heart without Jesus is as black and cold as any sinner's. The blood of Jesus has to cover us all, not just the worst, but even those people that we think are the best. That's what makes a difference. Proverbs says, who can say I've kept my heart pure? I am clean and without sin. No one. Again, in Proverbs, those who are pure in their own eyes and yet are not cleansed of their filth. Those are the people that we're talking about. These are the Judaizers, the legalists. They're looking down on everybody that's not circumcised, everybody that's not following the law of Moses. They have no authority in Christ because they're preaching a false gospel. Ecclesiastes says this in chapter 7, indeed, there is no one on earth who is righteous. No one. No one who does what is right and never sins. James talks about it this way. Do not merely listen to the word and so deceive yourselves. Do what it says. What was that verse? The first two verses we said at the beginning of the message. Love God with what? Everything. That means every part of your being. Every desire you have. Every dream you have. That means every penny. That means your body, taking care of it. That means your schedule, making sure you take care of your body, loving other people, serving other people. Those things, that's what Scripture tells us to do. Anyone who listens to the word but does not do it, do what it says, is like someone who looks at his face in a mirror and after looking at himself goes away and immediately forgets what he looks like. But whoever looks intently into the perfect law that gives freedom and continues in it, not forgetting what they have heard, but doing it, they will be blessed in what they do. those who consider themselves religious and yet do not keep a tight rein on their tongues deceive themselves, and their religion is worthless. Religion that God our Father accepts as pure and faultless is this: to look after orphans and widows in their distress and to keep oneself from being polluted by the world. What's that mean? What is the one thing everybody has that they have a hard time keeping control of? Your mouth. And it's not even your mouth. It's what comes out of your mouth. The words that you speak, whether it's to other people or to yourself. This is something this year I'm working on myself. The words you speak determine, for the most part, how you're going to think about yourself and you're going to think about other people. I'm not talking about the prosperity gospel of you open up your wallet and say, be full, and there's $1 million. I'm not saying that you got diagnosed with something and you say, I'm not going to even believe that. Maybe you shouldn't. But it's something that's serious. I had that with my two surgeries after the neck thing in Bible school. I played it this safe this year. I was the one that dumped the slime on them. I didn't have any, I don't want to get into that. My point is this: your mouth is powerful. You might be a quiet person. You might be somebody that doesn't say a whole lot. You might think you're not an influential person. Your mouth, usually we think of it as the words directed towards other people. The words you speak about yourself count. The words that you speak about yourself count. If you say you're a loser, you're going to think you're a loser. That's why I remember a couple of weeks ago I said, I'm more of a slob. I'm not more of a slob. I'm just comfortable. Anyways, those who consider themselves religious and yet do not keep tight rein on their tongues deceive themselves. Your mouth is powerful. Strongholds. Strongholds are lies and distortions that we believe that end up making us imprisoned. They imprison us. They hold us back from experiencing God. And the enemy knows strategically how to plant doubt, how to distort things and deceive us in our minds and our emotions. And listen, your emotions, the devil wants you to stay in them. When you're mad or somebody offends you, he wants you to stay mad. He wants you to feel offended. Because when you're in that, you're not thinking clearly. You're not going to think clearly. You're not going to think of how Scripture tells you to handle it. When we make God our stronghold, though, we have nothing to fear because we trust in his promises. God has a plan for each of us. He has a purpose for each of us. His power is to help us in every moment of our lives. I want to ask you, what's holding you back? What's holding you in bondage? What stronghold? Strongholds happen in the past, usually in great moments of pain or as we're growing up. Our family system, it's what we inherit. What do you think would happen if you started to tear that down, like Paul talks about? If you were starting to tear it down piece by piece. See, the stronghold of cynicism, which is what the Judaizers, it's a lack of belief. The Judaizers think you have to add on. It's not just belief alone, which there's a lot of people believe that. It's not just you believe, you've got to show that you're following all the rules. None of us keep all the rules. We spend too much time and energy trying to keep the rules instead of doing what Jesus tells us to do. Love others and to go out and preach his gospel. That makes it really hard because this is what it becomes. Your distinctions and your bias become we versus them. And it should never be that. It should always be us. When you're talking to somebody, when somebody's offended you or there's been something that gone down that hurt you, if you have a me versus them or we versus them attitude, it's never going to get fixed. Jesus wants it to be us. That's why he wants us, and Paul's talking about them having the same mind of Christ, being united, being together in unity. Are you judging biblical fruit or legalistic uniformity? Is somebody fit the cookie cutter mold? Or are you looking, do they have peace? Do they have patience? Do they have love? Are they compassionate? Yeah, they might be really rough. They might not say everything right. They might not do everything right, but where is their focus in life? Acts 15, verse 1 and 24, skipping on that a little bit, but certain people came down from Judea and Antioch and were teaching the believers, again, unless you are circumcised according to the custom taught by Moses, you cannot be saved. Verse 24, we have heard that some went out from us without our authorization and disturbed you, troubling your minds by what they said. That's what it's about. That's what the early church was dealing with all over the place. False teaching. It's really hard to understand and to really grasp that it's Jesus alone and we have to believe. That's it. You don't have to do anything. To be saved, you don't have to do anything. To live for Jesus, you give him everything in your life. To accept salvation, you accept it. Do you seek to please people or God this morning? You're the only person that can answer that. Are you about reputation or relationships? In Romans 10, Paul says this, there's no difference between Jew or Gentile. The same Lord is Lord of all and richly blesses all who call on him. For everyone who calls on the name of the Lord will be saved. Doesn't say, for all who follow the law of Moses will be saved. It says, for all who call on the name of the Lord will be saved. What hinders you from surrendering and making God your stronghold this morning? Your insecurities, limited self-concept, and the image that you have of yourself? Is it your past that still is following you or makes you feel like you're unusable? Those are strongholds. Those things have to be torn down brick by brick. Paul talks about tearing down those strongholds, and Jesus talks about it this way. You did not choose me, but I chose you and appointed you so that you might go and bear fruit, fruit that will last, and so that whatever you ask in my name, the Father will give you. Look at the person next to you. Ask them, do you realize that you've been chosen? Whether they have accepted Christ or not doesn't matter right now. Jesus wants them to accept him. If you're here this morning, Jesus has chosen you to be here this morning, whether you believe what I'm saying, whether you believe what Scripture says or not, and he's reaching out to you this morning. He wants you to surrender your life to him. If it's other areas of your life, you've been following Christ for a while or a long time, but there's still these strongholds in your life, you need to surrender them to him. You need to give those over to him and trust him, so that you can have joy, because joy doesn't depend on your circumstances or the situation you're in. Those things don't define your joy, because joy is rooted in Jesus. It's rooted in being in Christ. You can be going through loss, death, divorce, a friend. You can be going through disease. Some diagnosis, you can be going through all kinds of horrible things. Yet your joy is not affected by those things, because it's based in being in Christ. It's based on being rooted in Jesus. Paul's stronghold event, when he was Saul, was the law. But that changed. It changed to being Jesus. What's your stronghold this morning? What does it need to change? What do you need to start focusing on? One, you need to start focusing on God's plan, his purpose, his power, and his promises, instead of the past, the present pain, the problems or predicaments that you're in. Those are always going to be here on earth. Once in a while, you're going to go through them. Sometimes it seems like that's all you're going through. But you don't have to live without hope in that. You live by believing in God's plan and purpose for your life, and you exist to live off of his power and his promises in Scripture. That's where truth is. See, Jesus took it all for us. In Isaiah 53, it's prophesied, but he was pierced for our transgressions. He was crushed for our iniquities. The punishment that brought us peace was on him, and by his wounds we're healed. We all, like sheep, have gone astray. Each of us turned to our own way, and the Lord had laid on him the iniquity of us all.
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It's time to slow down. It's time to focus on Jesus. Welcome to Renew here on the river. 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
7: Flood watch is in effect into the evening hours. Showers and thunderstorms today with heavy rainfall the main threat. The high 80, a south wind at 5 to 10 miles an hour. Evening showers and storms, some with heavy rain, then mostly cloudy tonight. Lows in the mid-60s, decreasing clouds and upper 70s Monday. I'm meteorologist Matthew Harding.
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0: This is Renew on the River in Brandon Lake, and that's called Gratitude. Good morning, I'm Scott. Maybe you're making coffee this morning, and maybe you're making one less cup because you've got a dad, a husband, a brother, a sister, a friend serving in our military this morning. Well, I know you miss them. 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

0: This is The River, uplifting and encouraging, and this is Renew. Good morning. I'm Scott. You know, we all know about Mother's Day, you know about Father's Day, but do you know about today? It's National Sisters Day. Yeah, a little late for mailing a card, but maybe a call or a text might be an encouragement this morning. I've got a younger sister, 3 years younger. Let's just say that Lorraine and I, let's just say we didn't see eye to eye about a lot of things when we were younger. She was the sister that wanted to follow me everywhere and play with my friends too, which never worked out well for me. And maybe that's your story too. If you want to share a sister story, you can jump in with me at 800-609-1049. You know, there are sisters in the Bible. In Luke chapter 10, Mary and Martha welcome Jesus into their home. Mary, I'm just kind of guessing Mary was the younger sister, as she sat at Jesus' feet while Martha, and I'm pretty sure Martha was the oldest, because she was the one who wanted to get things done and serve everyone. She was the one that made the muffins and the coffee and made sure everything was full out front. Well, she finally got tired of doing all the work and went to Jesus. Maybe you've heard this conversation in your house, and it was something like, "Make her help." I can just see Jesus kind of looking up, smiling, and gently reminding Martha that while serving others is a good thing, is sitting and learning from him was the better choice. Because God created us to enjoy a deep, intimate relationship with him, not with brewing coffee or making muffins. And while that's a good thing, sitting at Jesus' feet is the better choice. And there's no better day than today to slow down, put down the mixing bowl, and enjoy some time with your Heavenly Father. 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
10: Flood watch is in effect into the evening hours. Showers and thunderstorms today with heavy rainfall the main threat. The high 80, a south wind at 5 to 10 miles an hour. Evening showers and storms, some with heavy rain, then mostly cloudy tonight. Lows in the mid-60s, decreasing clouds and upper 70s Monday. I'm meteorologist Matthew Harding.
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0: and we can listen to as a family. My son and I was heading to drop him off at wrestling practice, and we were listening, and he's like, hey, let's make sure we go. And I'm like, all right. So I made sure I did. I'm Curtis, and I am the river.
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0: Hey, this is Brand, and summer is supposed to be a season of laughter. Kids running through sprinklers and riding bikes and stuff, but for many kids born with treatable disabilities, summer is just another season of suffering, honestly. 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

0: What is your favorite thing to see happen at a concert event or at church? For me and for a lot of people I know, it's the baptism. And I was thinking about this after playing Testimony by Tarian, because baptism is a testimony. It is a testimony of the change that Jesus has made in your life when you accept him as Lord and Savior. And I love when that happens at river events, when Revive Ohio is out and they bring that mobile baptistry out there and I see people getting baptized, and it tells me there is one more life changed, you know? And how much fun do you think it would be if 800 people showed up for one of those? 800 baptisms in one setting. How cool would that be, right? Well, that actually happened not too long ago at the 4th Annual Jesus Revolution Baptism hosted by Harvest Christian Fellowship. It was held in Pirates Cove in California, and if that sounds familiar, that is the cove where the Jesus Revolution movie was shot and where a lot of the actual baptisms in the Jesus music movement of the 60s actually took place. At Pirates Cove out there. I love the act of obedience in baptism, and my pastor explains it really well. I love how he says this. It's an outward expression of an inward change.
1: Hi, my name is Cannon, and I'm a member of the Lakeville Lakers. This year, I will be exhibiting a market hog at the Holmes County Fair. Please join us for swine showmanship on Monday, August 10th at 6 p.m. and the swine show on Tuesday, August 11th, also at 6 p.m. See you at the fair.
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6: Flood watch is in effect into the evening hours. Showers and thunderstorms today with heavy rainfall the main threat. The high 80, a south wind at 5 to 10 miles an hour. Evening showers and storms, some with heavy rain, then mostly cloudy tonight. Lows in the mid-60s, decreasing clouds and upper 70s Monday. I'm meteorologist Matthew Harding.
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0: You can take him at his word that he loves you. God loves you. And Jesus went to the cross because he loved you that much. Hey, I'm Scott here on Renew. You ever woke up on a Sunday morning like this and thought, oh, I can't do it. Cannot go to church today and face those people. I did this or I did that and I know. I understand. I woke up that way a lot of Sunday mornings, especially in college, and I thought, no way I can do that, and just tried to sleep off whatever I did the night before. But see, here's the thing. Jesus went to the cross for all of us, for all of what we did wrong. I mean, what would be the point if Jesus only died and rose for the people who didn't do anything wrong? I mean, it's a lie anyway, because the Bible says that all of us have made mistakes. We call it sin. In the little book of 1 John in the Bible, John said, "My dear children, I'm writing this to you so that you will not sin. But if anyone does sin, we have an advocate who pleads our case before the Father. He is Jesus Christ." See, it doesn't matter what your yesterday looked like. Your today can look a ton better if you honestly go to Jesus and simply ask him to forgive you and go with you. He'd love to spend some time with you today. And as for those people you're afraid to face, they may comb their hair a little bit neater than you. Maybe their clothes are a little bit newer than yours. They're just as messed up as you are. We all need Jesus.
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2: 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I'm 16 years old, and I'm part of the Junior Fair Board as well as the West Holmes FFA chapter. 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Animals, projects, rides, food, and friends. Don't miss it, especially Kids Day on Wednesday, August 12th. That's my favorite day.
3: 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Don't miss Kids Day on Wednesday, August 12th. That's my favorite day.
4: 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They endure stares and stigma. They get made fun of. 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
12: Flood watch is in effect into the evening hours. Showers and thunderstorms today with heavy rainfall the main threat. The high 80, a south wind at 5 to 10 miles an hour. Evening showers and storms, some with heavy rain, then mostly cloudy tonight. Lows in the mid-60s, decreasing clouds and upper 70s Monday. I'm meteorologist Matthew Harding.
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0: Thank you for listening to The River. Good morning. I'm Scott here on Renew. Maybe you're getting up and around this morning and you've got a dad or a husband, a sister, a brother or friend serving in our military. Well, I know that you miss them. First, thank you for your service here at home. I think it is forgotten the sacrifices that families and friends make when their loved ones are deployed. And second, know that God sees you and them. 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
0: There's a very special race going on at the Mansfield Speedway on August the 22nd. 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

0: This is The River on Renew. I'm Scott. What do you call God? What's his name? When you're praying or when you're talking with him, what do you call him? Abba? Daddy? Heavenly Father? Lord? King? Deliverer? Healer? Creator? Master? Judge? I've been using Glorious King lately. But here's the neat thing. All of those names are good and proper because our God is all of those things. And that's something to celebrate this morning. He is our Abba Father. He is our Heavenly Father. He is our Lord. He is King. He is our Deliverer, our Healer, our Creator, our Master, our Judge, and our Gracious King.
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8: Flood watch is in effect into the evening hours. Showers and thunderstorms today with heavy rainfall the main threat. The high 80, a south wind at 5 to 10 miles an hour. Evening showers and storms, some with heavy rain, then mostly cloudy tonight, lows in the mid-60s, decreasing clouds and upper 70s Monday. I'm meteorologist Matthew Harding.
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0: You ever notice that with God, there isn't any gray, that there's just black and white? Hey, I'm Scott here on Renew, and in a letter to the church at Philippi, we call it Philippians in the Bible, Paul reminded me this week that there is no gray area. Paul wrote that at the name of Jesus, every knee should bow in heaven and on the earth and under the earth, pretty much covers everything, and every tongue declare that Jesus Christ is Lord. Hang on to that thought this morning. That kind of got me through a day this week. Things may not be great for you, but one day it's not going to matter what people said to you, how they treated you, because you believe in Jesus. One day, every knee will bow, even those people. Every tongue, even theirs, will confess that Jesus is Lord. They will bow in worship. He's with you even in those times. Be encouraged with the word every today.
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3: Pat Barrett is back on the countdown. I've got a five.

0: Team Top 20. Just a few moments ago, we heard number 17, Josiah Queen, staying in that spot with Make Heaven Crowded. And just there at number 16 was Torrin Wells, Breathe On It. Speaking of Torrin, it was just announced this week that he is going to be hosting the 57th annual Dove Awards for the fourth year in a row. The Dove Awards happen in Nashville, so they're happening October 6th, and then they'll be available to watch on TBN on October 9th. Just kind of fun to see all the artists that you know and love come together and encourage each other and support each other and celebrate the music that we know and love so well, the music that exists to point people to Jesus. The music that we are getting to hear on this countdown, and number 15 is coming up 5 minutes away.
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5: Flood watch is in effect into the evening hours. Showers and thunderstorms today with heavy rainfall the main threat. The high 80, a south wind at 5 to 10 miles an hour. Evening showers and storms, some with heavy rain, then mostly cloudy tonight, lows in the mid-60s, decreasing clouds and upper 70s Monday. I'm meteorologist Matthew Harding.
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0: Mercy Me, Make It Well, number 12 on the countdown today. Thank you for being here to count down what the River Music team has said are the best of the best songs on the river. My name's Haley, and in the mix of all the favorites, we also get some fun features along the way. We've already heard one throwback, still got another one coming today, plus new music, what we call the future hit. And in just a couple minutes, it's two back-to-back songs from one artist in the River Music Team Top 20 Artist Spotlight.
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0: Brandon Lake and Nick Jonas, the author. Number 7 on the countdown today. I got to tell you, there is new Brandon Lake music in the works, and you might be hearing some of it on the river sooner than you think. So be keeping your ears out over the next couple of weeks. I'm Haley, and coming up sooner than that, like just a couple minutes, it's number 6 of the River Music Team Top 20. The River.
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14: Flood watch is in effect into the evening hours. Showers and thunderstorms today with heavy rainfall the main threat. The high 80, a south wind at 5 to 10 miles an hour. Evening showers and storms, some with heavy rain, then mostly cloudy tonight. Lows in the mid-60s, decreasing clouds and upper 70s Monday. I'm meteorologist Matthew Harding.
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1: Hey, I wonder if you're fighting a battle today. If so, I want to just give you an encouragement for a minute. It's about fighting the good fight. And this is what Paul wrote at the end of his life in 2 Timothy. He said, I have fought the good fight, I have finished the race, and I have kept the faith. One thing I've always been struck by with what Paul wrote there is he didn't say he won the fight, and he didn't say he finished first in the race. But he was saying that he had kept the faith, that he continued to persevere in the midst of the battle that he was facing. And what a great testament all of our lives would be if we were able to say that whatever I was going through, man, I stayed faithful, I kept my eyes on Jesus, and I kept fighting the good fight. And so whatever you're going through today, keep fighting the good fight and know that you have a strength greater than your own. So lean on him with everything you've got. Keep fighting the good fight and you will finish the race keeping the faith just like Paul did.
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5: Flood watch is in effect into the evening hours. Showers and thunderstorms today with heavy rainfall the main threat. The high 80, a south wind at 5 to 10 miles an hour. Evening showers and storms, some with heavy rain, then mostly cloudy tonight. Lows in the mid-60s, decreasing clouds and upper 70s Monday. I'm meteorologist Matthew Harding.
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0: Thanks for joining me. I'm Andy on the River. Nobody likes a know-it-all.
1: I had a friend in high school that was like that. He just felt, I don't know, every time I talked to him, I felt like he thought I was dumber than him. And here's the good news about nobody liking a know-it-all for you is you don't have to have all the answers for anything in life, especially your faith. You might feel that way. I feel a lot of the times of, oh man, everyone comes to me. I'm the guy on the radio. I have to have all the answers about why Jesus is the way, the truth, and the life. When in the end, it's actually being open and vulnerable and saying, no, I don't have all the answers. I don't have everything figured out. But I tell you what, my life is better when I follow Jesus. Yeah, that's what people will go, oh, maybe I should check out Jesus too.
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0: This is Andy, an uplifting and encouraging the river.
1: I hope this story makes you smile today.
0: As he went through school, there's probably a few projects that mom helped out with. But when Baru was accepted to a university, she knew she had a difficult road ahead of her as she's visually impaired. But her mom said, I will be with you every step of the way. And so Baru's mom was there literally every step, going with her to classes, then at home at night. She would read the textbooks and the notes to help her study. 4 years later, Baru's mom helped her one last time as she walked across the stage and received her diploma. But the ceremony wasn't just for Baru. Baru's mom was given an honorary graduation certificate for her 4 years of constant commitment. And yes, they both got to throw caps in the air.
2: Matthew 18:20 says, for where two or three are gathered in my name, I am there among them. Join the NEO Women for the Rise Up of Worship Beyond Walls Women's Conference on Saturday, September 26th at Northside Christian Church in Wadsworth with renowned radio host, podcaster, and author Susie Larson. Come and join the call to rise in faith, purpose, and courage. To learn more about this amazing women's conference and to get your tickets, visit neowomen.org.
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9: Flood watch is in effect into the evening hours. Showers and thunderstorms today with heavy rainfall the main threat. The high 80, a south wind at 5 to 10 miles an hour. Evening showers and storms, some with heavy rain, then mostly cloudy tonight. Lows in the mid-60s. Decreasing clouds and upper 70s Monday. I'm meteorologist Matthew Harding.
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8: 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I'm Cindy Tang with Moving Moments. 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
12: Flood watch is in effect into the evening hours. Showers and thunderstorms today with heavy rainfall the main threat. The high 80, a south wind at 5 to 10 miles an hour. Evening showers and storms, some with heavy rain, then mostly cloudy tonight. Lows in the mid-60s. Decreasing clouds and upper 70s Monday. I'm meteorologist Matthew Harding.
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0: Thanks for joining me. I'm Andy on the river.
1: What if the best thing that we can do in our life is be bored? If you've got kids, you're probably telling them a lot of times when they say, I'm bored, you're saying, good. But as an adult, I don't like it. To the point where this was a study done a little while ago, but it seems like it would ring true more now than even back then. But they would put people in a room and just said, you just got to sit here quietly for 15 minutes. Oh, by the way, there's a button that you can push if you don't want to wait. And when you push that button, it's going to give yourself an electric shock. But that's all you can do. Either shock yourself or just sit in your own silence and boredom. And over half of the people hit that button to shock themselves. One guy did it 190 times. The Bible puts it this way, that we're supposed to be still and know God. Maybe that means I need to be a little bit better about being okay with being alone and quiet.
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0: uplifting and encouraging, The River. If you feel like your brain is running a million miles an hour and it's a lot of thoughts that you don't really like, here's the reason why, and it's your daily joy scroll.
1: You think 60 to 70,000 thoughts in one day. Out of those 60 to 70,000 thoughts that you think in one day, 90% of those thoughts are the same thoughts as the day before. So if you're thinking the same thoughts and you believe that your thoughts have something to do with your life, then your life should stay the same. Because the same thoughts always lead to the same choices.
0: So how do you think different thoughts? Well, the Bible's got the answer. 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
4: A flood watch is in effect into the evening hours. Showers and thunderstorms today with heavy rainfall the main threat. The high 80, a south wind at 5 to 10 miles an hour. Evening showers and storms, some with heavy rain, then mostly cloudy tonight. Lows in the mid-60s. Decreasing clouds and upper 70s Monday. I'm meteorologist Matthew Harding.
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9: 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But what I thought was a solution turned out to be a problem. 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
1: and encouraging.
0: The River. Hey, I'm Keith Stevens. Success isn't always measured in dollars or titles. Sometimes it's measured by what happens in you. In her book, Embrace Your Almost, Jordan Lee Dooley shares how personal growth and success often comes through failing.
2: I started my first garden just kind of on a whim. My husband and I got this itch to try gardening, and we didn't really think about the time of year, so we started it in August, which in the Midwest is not a great time to start a garden. And we didn't really get much out of that garden. We got like one plant that survived. You know, by the looks of things, it seemed like a complete failure, right? It was like, didn't really get much out of that. But then when I kind of took a step back and also looked at the growth that was really good for me in learning a new skill, learning about gardening, learning more about the right timing of gardening, slowing down every day, going out and tending to something, it taught me something that I didn't even really realize I needed as a go-getter and achiever, which was how to slow down, how to tend to things well, how to care for something other than just achievements and work and things that I was kind of tied up in. And so on that front, it was huge success, even though it was from an outcome perspective, not great. And so I think in our life, we can get so down when we don't get the outcome we want, when our plans don't go according to plan, or we don't get the outcome we thought we would. And so it's not that that's not a part of success, that's absolutely immeasurable, but also broadening our view to like, okay, but what did I grow from this? How can I maybe see this not just as a failure, but also as a reminder of what's possible? Like that one plant that I grew, I could look at that and say that was a total failure, but I also tried to look at it as like, but I also did grow one plant. So if I just made some adjustments to my timing and some of the things that I was doing, maybe I could grow more the next year. And sure enough, I did. And you just slowly continue to improve. So I think I had to learn to redefine success not only as the outcome I was getting, but also the person I was becoming in the process.
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6: Showers and storms, some with heavy rainfall, then mostly cloudy through the night, lows around 65, a light north wind. Skies will become sunny Monday with highs in the upper 70s, mostly clear and lows in the upper 50s Monday night. I'm meteorologist Matthew Harding.
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2: I admit it. I can get caught up in the race against time, especially on mornings when I find myself rushing frantically to feed the dog, brush my teeth, clothe my toddler, and remember my wallet before darting out the door for an appointment I'm inevitably late for. You know, these mornings remind me of exactly how I don't want to live, which is rushed and frantic. But it's not the race against the clock that's the problem. It's how I feel when it's happening. I feel stressed, distracted, ungrateful, disheveled. And just the other week, in a morning of madness, I stopped everything. I did slow down. I took a 4-minute pause. And I really think it was less of a choice and more of a breaking point. But I put the keys down. I took the time I needed to pour a cup of coffee into a real mug, not a travel mug. And I sat on the floor with my daughter, hugging her tightly with my full attention for 4 solid minutes. She and I shared stares and smiles in this sacred little pause. And though those 4 minutes, they didn't change everything, but they did change something. They changed me. They changed the presence of peace that I had in my heart.
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6: Showers and storms, some with heavy rainfall, then mostly cloudy through the night, lows around 65, a light north wind. Skies will become sunny Monday with highs in the upper 70s, mostly clear and lows in the upper 50s Monday night. I'm meteorologist Matthew Hardick.
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4: I had recently moved and had worked 1 year. It was during the downturn of the economy. Pretty much just gotten here and was laid off year to the day. My first thought was, okay, Lord, I'm packing up and I'm moving back where I came from to another state. And I can honestly say I clearly heard the voice of God say, be still, stand still. And I thought, whoa, that's weird. But I said, okay, God, if I'm going to stand still, you're going to have to take care of me while I do that, because I don't know how else I'm going to make it. And I have to say that that has truly been an experience for me of favor. I would say take advantage of every opportunity that God grants you to be still, because when you're still, you get direction. You can hear better. You can see better. Your sight is magnified. When you're running and you just mayhem that you're in, things are just skewed. Just be still and let your faith do the talking and the walking.
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